0: listens more.
1: He does. But we'll have to wait longer on Mahomes. Maybe the following Saturday, August 23rd at Tampa Bay. NFL preseason action tonight. More preseason tomorrow night. Falcons-Broncos are one of three games on the slate. Atlanta's Tua Tagovailoa is one of two QBs hoping to win the job against Michael Penix. Freddie Coleman on Freddie and Harry says, better make this decision tough, Tua.
2: They brought you in to be a backup. What are you going to do about it? I know it's preseason, but the more you can establish that you can be a guy that they can look at, this is a chance for you, Tua Tagovailoa, to do this on Friday night versus the Denver Broncos. I don't care if they're playing guys that are going to be working, delivering packages for FedEx within 2 or 3 weeks. You better go out there and look like a competent, efficient, dominant quarterback. If you have any kind of less than stellar performance, you will have made up the mind for Kevin Stefanski and the Atlanta Falcons. Say, hey, Michael, take your time. When you're ready, we'll get you out here.
1: Well, hey, Tua said he should be the guy. So, Tua, go be the guy. Broncos, Falcons, coming your way Friday night. And how about one more time from Canton? Kicker Adam Vinatieri joined Amber and Ian to discuss getting the nod as a kicker in the Hall.
3: It's a very difficult position to get into the Hall at, you know, as a specialist, a punter, a kicker, whatever. Obviously, Jan Stenerud changed the position when he was the first soccer-style type kicker. And so, I mean, he revolutionized kicking at that point. Morten Andersen, and I gave him a little juice in my speech. He knows yep. I absolutely adore him and love him. He was my hero growing up as a kid. It was a humongous honor for him to knock on my door. Like I said, I give him a little zinger in it, but he knows how much I love him and how much I care about him. I couldn't have picked a better person to knock on my door. It was super emotional when he did because how much I looked up to him. And there's people that, you know, the position is maybe not respected the same as some other positions, but you got to be pretty dang good to get that knock on the door as a kicker. That's for sure.
1: Awesome story there. And he said it well. You got to be pretty good. Time to check in on the W when we get back. SportsCenter All Night continues. 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
8: 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From the loop to the verbs, Guy Benson.
9: All of this anti-institution extremism starting to permeate the left. 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
1: Commander Bovino, he's been ordered basically to leave Minneapolis by the higher-ups in the federal government, along with some but not all of the Border Patrol agents who are on the ground there. 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
2: Win, and then win again. And these two brought the bats. We pick it up in the fourth. Reds up 5-4.
3: The pitch. Stevenson swings, and he sends one high in the air. It's deep to left. Antonacci back at the wall. Out of room. It is gone. A three-run home run. Tyler Stevenson. It is a four-run fourth for the Reds. 8-4 Cincinnati.
2: 700 WLW. The White Sox, they did not go quietly, that's for sure. Small rally in the last two innings, but eventually came up short. Reds beat the Sox here 9-8. For the Reds, they win a series 2-1, have won 6 of 7 road series this year against American League opponents. The Reds improved to 19-12 in one score games this season. That's the fourth best record in the major leagues. And the White Sox, the lead in the AL Central over the Tigers, down to just 2.5 games. White Sox start a 3-game series at Detroit on Friday. They were swept by Detroit in June. Rangers, Angels. Angels got this one 7-0. Mike Trout, 3-for-5 in an RBI. Back-to-back 3-hit games for the first time since 2018. All 6 hits in the last 2 games have been singles. And the Rangers, they've now lost 4 of the last 5. They're 2 games back of the Astros for the AL West lead, a half game back of the Tigers for the 3rd and final wild card spot. SportsCenter All Night, ESPN Radio, more preseason football. Good lineup on Saturday. Bears host the Browns in Chicago. The Browns, we know that one, QB battle. The Bears, they're coming off a trip to the postseason, and they'll rest QB1 Caleb Williams. But Bears head coach Ben Johnson, he made some noise this week, saying he wants the Bears to break the NFL record for the highest scoring offense ever. Damian Woody joined Unsportsmanlike and says, hey, I'm all in on the confidence.
4: I love that. And I want to just give you guys a quick story. Rex Ryan coached me with the New York Jets his first year. Very first thing he told us offensively, we're going to lead the league in rushing. We're going to lead the league in rushing. And you know what we did that year? We led the league in rushing. I like when coaches make proclamations. I like when they're bold and stuff like that. Players eat that type of stuff up. A lot of things have to happen for the Chicago Bears in order to, you know, have that happen. I think Caleb Williams has to be more consistent. Their receivers have to be big time. Roma Dunze has to be big time. Luther Burden has to be big time. But listen, Ben Johnson is a mad scientist. I love his brashness, and I love that he put that on the table for his team.
2: So what is the record? Well, glad you asked. It's 37.9 points per game set by the Denver Broncos back in 2013. The quarterback on that one, that would have been MVP that season, Peyton Manning. Also on Saturday, Rams-Chiefs. Mahomes returned to the field. It'll have to wait, but the talk doesn't. ESPN's Dan Orlovsky recently unveiled a ranking that included Mahomes at number 9 in the league in decision-making. Matt Jones was a little puzzled about the decision, and he shared this on Matt and Myron.
5: When it comes to decision-making, Patrick Mahomes, somebody has to make the decisions that have won those Super Bowls. Now, I understand if you do, you know, mechanics and ball placement, whatever, that's quarterback dork speak. But when it comes to decision-making, you cannot be good at football unless your decision-making is good. You just can't. I would argue you could almost say decision-making and ability is right next to each other. I could understand having Matthew Stafford first because I actually think he does make elite decisions. I think Josh Allen's weaknesses are Patrick Mahomes' weaknesses. It's just Patrick Mahomes wins more.
2: He does. But we'll have to wait longer on Mahomes. Maybe the following Saturday, August 23rd at Tampa Bay. NFL preseason action tonight. More preseason tomorrow night. Falcons-Broncos are 1 of 3 games on the slate. Atlanta's Tua Tagovailoa is 1 of 2 QBs hoping to win the job against Michael Penix. Freddie Coleman on Freddie and Harry says, better make this decision tough, Tua.
6: They brought you in to be a backup. What are you going to do about it? I know it's preseason, but the more you can establish that you can be a guy that they

0: can look at. This is a chance for you, Tua Tagovailoa, to do this on Friday night versus the Denver Broncos. I don't care if they're playing guys that are going to be working, delivering packages for FedEx within 2 or 3 weeks. You better go out there and look like a competent, efficient, dominant quarterback. If you have any kind of less than stellar performance, you will have made up the mind for Kevin Stefanski and the Atlanta Falcons. Say, hey, Michael, take your time. When you're ready, we'll get you out here.
1: Hey, Tua said he should be the guy, so Tua, go be the guy. Broncos, Falcons, coming your way Friday night. And how about one more time from Canton? Kicker Adam Vinatieri joined Amber and Ian to discuss getting the nod as a kicker in the Hall.
2: It's a very difficult position to get into the Hall at, you know, as a specialist, a punter, a kicker, whatever. Obviously, Jan Stenerud changed the position when he was the first soccer-style type kicker. And so, I mean, he revolutionized kicking at that point. Morten Andersen, and I gave him a little juice in my speech. He knows I absolutely adore him and love him. He was my hero growing up as a kid. It was a humongous honor for him to knock on my door. Like I said, I give him a little zinger in it, but he knows how much I love him and how much I care about him. I couldn't have picked a better person to knock on my door. It was super emotional when he did because how much I looked up to him. And there's people that, you know, the position is maybe not respected the same as some other positions, but you got to be pretty dang good to get that knock on the door as a kicker. That's for sure.
1: Awesome story there. And he said it well. You got to be pretty good. Time to check in on the W when we get back. SportsCenter All Night continues. 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

0: Cameron and Ian to discuss getting the nod as a kicker in the Hall?
1: It's a very difficult position to get into the Hall at, you know, as a specialist, a punter, a kicker, whatever. Obviously, Jan Stenerud changed the position when he was the first soccer-style type kicker. And so, I mean, he revolutionized kicking at that point. Morten Andersen, and I gave him a little juice in my speech. He knows yep. I absolutely adore him and love him. He was my hero growing up as a kid. It was a humongous honor for him to knock on my door. Like I said, I give him a little zinger in it, but he knows how much I love him and how much I care about him. I couldn't have picked a better person to knock on my door. It was super emotional when he did because how much I looked up to him. And yeah, there's people that, you know, the position is maybe not respected the same as some other positions, but you got to be pretty dang good to get that knock on the door as a kicker. That's for sure.
0: Awesome story there. And he said it well. You got to be pretty good. Time to check in on the W when we get back. SportsCenter All Night continues. 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
7: Governor Glenn Youngkin, the former governor of Virginia. 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
1: Are the Bears actually going to move to Indiana? 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
2: It's been a debacle for over 3 years. 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
3: Ozzie, Curtis Fitzpatrick, and Carrie Murdoch. Hot again today. 105, the forecasted high. Tomorrow, 103. Sunday, 105. That's your weekend. Hey, but Monday?
4: What?
3: Chance of thunderstorms.
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3: 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That's better than 100, right?
4: 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I will dance in the rain.
3: Okay, then.
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3: 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Good morning, Oklahoma City. Good morning, Tulsa. Good morning, Norman. Good morning, Stillwater. Good morning, world. Good morning, America. Good morning, and a happy Friday, gentlemen.
4: It is a gorgeous 83. Get outside and dance to some happy Friday music. Football Friday.

0: Kersenbeck and Jacoby Brissett are going to stick. Mm-hmm. Keaton Slovis and Gardner Minshew are going to have jobs on somebody else's roster. Well, Keaton Slovis is a very interesting guy.
1: One of those will probably be the third quarterback there. I mean, they need a third.
0: Well, somebody. So I said one of them.
2: Oh, you're saying
0: going
2: one,
0: to be elsewhere.
2: One will get cut.
0: It's
2: going to
0: be a tough Sophie's choice for them. Do you want to keep the veteran or the young guy?
1: I got you.
0: Steelers got great quarterback play last night. Will Howard and Drew Aller coming in from Penn State.
1: We have a touchdown call from Drew Aller. We don't need to play it.
0: So Mason Rudolph's going to be the guy, but those two guys fighting for the third string job. Lots of young people playing well, Phil. Phil hates when young people do well.
3: What are you going to do? There's not a lot of old people in the NFL.
0: Mason Rudolph would be an old as far as a backup. Gardner Minshew would be
1: Aaron
0: old.
1: Aaron Rodgers is old.
0: I mean, freaking old.
1: I mean, come on, man.
3: Not old, old.
1: I mean,
3: that's football old. Not old, old.
1: Well, Rodgers will be the starting quarterback there.
0: I'm guessing. I like his chances.
1: No, he's
0: he's in a tough camp and tough fighting camp with Drew Aller, who they brought in to be there.
1: And Mason Rudolph. I mean, Mason Rudolph is a career backup. That's what he's meant to be.
0: I like his chances of sticking there.
1: Yeah, I mean, 42-year-old Aaron Rodgers. He didn't stay around to not play.
0: His old head coach back there.
1: Old head coach. Yeah.
0: Put the gang back together. Listen.
1: He actually had Jordan Love played through five passes. He got a little bit of run last night for the Packers. And then they brought in Kyle McCord, Tyrod Taylor. Boy, you got some old names still.
0: Tyrod.
1: We
0: had to figure out whether it was Tyrod or Tyrod back in the day with the Browns.
1: I had no idea.
0: Baker Mayfield was notified you were the backup to Tyrod.
1: I had no idea Tyrod Taylor was still
0: hanging around
1: the league. But good for him, man. Still getting paid. Speaking of Baker Mayfield, you brought his name up. Fernando Mendoza. There was something in the air. I believe the first. You can still play it. You don't have to play it that way. Yeah. No, it's about him. Excuse me. First player to throw a touchdown pass in his very first NFL preseason game that was drafted number one overall since Baker Mayfield.
4: Sploosh.
1: There you go.
0: Good things ahead for Fernando Mendoza. Also, in that Raider game with the Cardinals, that running back out of Notre Dame, pretty good. Pretty good
1: Jeremiah
0: player.
1: Jeremiah Love, good sir.
0: All the love in the world.
1: I pounded the table last year.
0: You did.
1: For winning the Heisman.
0: He jumped on the table, pounded it with his feet.
1: I did.
0: And his loins.
1: Now.
3: He just dropped them
0: on. He pulled it out to beat his loins.
1: I said.
0: Flat.
1: I said, all year long, I would vote for that man for the Heisman Trophy. He was the best player in college football. And then Fernando Mendoza went undefeated and won a national championship. And
0: I thought,
1: that's a pretty good guy to have. But as your second best player in college football last year, Jeremiah Love is awesome. What a pickup for the Arizona Cardinals.
0: I'm excited for the Cardinals. Cardinal fans, I mean, listen, you have a tough putt ahead of you. But I'm during this commercial break, I'm looking at that win total. I'm very excited.
1: For the Cardinals,
0: It's
1: probably
0: I'm not talking about division titles or anything
1: but
0: I'm going to guess it's 3.5 to 4.5. But
1: you like your chances?
0: Oh, and also from the degenerate gambler line of the night. Remember we laughed last week of saying always take the under on exhibition games?
1: Yeah, it didn't work
0: last
1: out,
0: night,
1: right?
0: Last night if you did it, you were 6-0 with the opening lines. 6-0.
1: Oh, really?
0: As far as the opening lines for those games last night.
1: Okay.
0: They went 6-0 to the under. Because there was a guy on the radio running around in circles, jumping up and down, throwing glitter in the air. He was having the best time.
1: Do we have more games tonight to go under?
0: Got a full slate all weekend long, man. Football Friday.
3: We are the morning animals.
1: No, Phil, you can't. He's got to play the whole song.
3: He's got to play the whole damn song.
0: You can go to break. We can come back with it.
3: Good, because we're running out of time. We are the morning animals on this Friday, August 14th. 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
6: The Chicago Bears might be moving to Indiana. 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
7: You've got two people in an entity to blame. 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
6: I've seen some people say the system failed Sheridan Gorman. 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
14: 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Guy Benson.
6: Andy McCarthy, longtime federal prosecutor. The new indictment handed down against the former FBI director, James Comey. I am not a fan of his. What do you make of this indictment?
15: 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I've been saying for years that lawfare begets more lawfare, so instead of ending it, it looks like this administration is doubling down on it.
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3: We are the morning animals, another hot day on tap, but you knew that already. Triple digits all weekend. Possibility of rain on Monday, lower the temperature a little bit to 98.
0: Come on, Mother Nature, give me a little rain, just a little bit.
3: Currently, sunshine, well, not sunshine, but clear in 82 at 98.1 FM, WWLS, the sports animal. Good morning.
1: Good morning, Phil.
0: How about some of that music? Curtis and I off the air.
1: Yeah, we had a lot. So
0: taking not quite a deep dive, but just kind of walking in ankle deep into the Thunder schedule, which was released.
1: Yeah, I mean, there's no need to read the whole schedule. I mean, if you request that, I'll do that.
3: I'm
1: but
3: okay.
1: That's 82 games of.
3: Just some highlights would be nice.
1: All right, highlights.
0: We already knew Christmas. We knew that walking in. We knew opening night. For those of you are unaware, opening night. They get San Antonio at San Antonio.
1: At the Spurs, right.
0: And Christmas night on the road this year. So
1: that's right.
0: You don't have to get your car, go out to see the Thunder. You got Minnesota coming in. Oh, excuse me, you're going to Minnesota. Maybe and you want to be in Minnesota
1: and
0: for
1: it's
0: Christmas.
1: A 7 o'clock game. Yeah.
0: Mall of America.
1: Who doesn't want to fly? Yeah, which will probably be closed on Christmas, but hey, I'm sure there's
0: like Christmas Eve in the Mall of America will be spectacular.
1: Santa will probably, you could probably go get your picture there. Anyway, yeah,
0: New Year's Eve is always an interesting game, too.
1: This is one of the better New Year's Eve games they've ever had as far as intrigue. The Miami Heat come here on New Year's Eve. I love the tradition, and the NBA honors the tradition every single year. Not many teams have a standard New Year's Eve home game, but the Thunder do. They play Miami, so Giannis, his one trip to Oklahoma City, will be here in Oklahoma City.
0: Oklahoma City is undefeated on New Year's Eve. Miami, during the regular season, undefeated. But Oklahoma City, New Year's Eve.
1: Remember the one thing I said yesterday when we were talking about the schedule coming out? There's the most anticipated game for me. I'm not speaking for everybody. There's one game I was looking for first, and I found it, Phil, on Wednesday, November 18th.
0: I'm staring at it right now. The return of two of our heart's favorites.
1: Lou Dort in the Atlanta Hawks and Aaron Wiggins in the Atlanta Hawks and Shea's cousin in the Atlanta Hawks and Kaysen's brother in the Atlanta Hawks. A lot of ties. Anyway, Lou is coming back. Wiggins coming back Wednesday, November 18th.
0: I'll definitely be there for that.
1: Absolutely. Man, I only... Are you seeing what I'm seeing?
0: What?
1: I only see three Spurs games.
0: I'm not looking for them. I don't look for trouble.
1: Okay, but did they find?
0: Every time
1: you?
0: I don't see Santa,
3: he doesn't want any trouble.
1: I know you're not looking.
0: Listen, I don't think once I get past Christmas, I have to worry about Weminyama anywhere because this is the year he breaks.
1: Oh,
0: you heard it here first.
1: Can you put money on that when you go to Vegas? Is that an?
0: I'm taking under the win total, so yeah, I'm counting on the fact that that injury that we've been long waiting for is going to happen this year.
1: Kelce might have that available.
0: Big body's sure going to break.
1: You could probably get on the Kelce stuff, but no, I only see that she got opening night at the Spurs.
0: Last time you'll see him,
1: and then I think that's the only road game in San Antonio. You get two home games, one in February. On February 11th and one in March. I think that's all Phil needs.
0: He doesn't need any more than that.
1: Yep. I'll tell you what sucks for the fans, because in as much as we love to clown the bad parenting out there, letting their kids just wear Curry jerseys all the time.
0: Those kids that were wearing them probably are having kids
1: they're
0: now.
1: They're grown up now. Yeah, so all the, so I've kind of like moved on
0: with
1: from
0: new
1: that.
0: Bad children or bad babies.
1: I moved on from that, but... The Golden State Warriors come here twice, which is great. Not always do they do that. Sometimes you only play them three times. But both games are the very last two home games of the year on back-to-back nights, a Thursday and Friday, which means it's the end of the year. Guys are going to be sitting. Curry probably won't play. That'll suck. So, I mean, maybe they're in the hunt for some seeding thing and he needs to play. That'd be great. But, I mean, that kind of sucks for the fans. But...
0: Those last three games, because after that you get Denver. So
1: on the road.
0: On the road. So, I mean, those are games you would eagerly anticipate. Last game of the season.
1: Those never mean anything. I mean, there's never anybody playing in those games.
0: Because those are really marquee games, but the fact that they're the last three games of the year, it's like, all right.
1: Yeah. I'm trying to think. Any other games that you're anticipating? Oh, how about LeBron and Philly and Jaylen Brown coming the day before the Super Bowl, the day before Valentine's Day, a Saturday afternoon game on February
0: 13th. That's fun.
1: So, yeah, that's cool, man. So some highlights, some other games we might think of going forward. But, yeah, there you go.
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7: That will be the final snap of the game. Both teams spill out on the field here at Allegiant Stadium in Las Vegas. They're shaking hands. And after a loss last week in the Hall of Fame game tonight, the starters for the Cardinals got going, and this was a really intriguing first half for both sides.
8: Oh, the score, not important.
9: Phil enjoyed the call of the game with the walk to the halftime. That's all the action of the walk to the locker room at halftime. Thank you, Phil.
8: No. This is what SportsCenter gave you.
9: Listen, preceding that walk to the locker room at halftime, Fernando Mendoza threw a touchdown pass.
8: The fascinating thing about that call, Phil, is that is the final call of the game. But clearly, they did not care about what happened in the second half. They said,
9: "Let's get the hell out of here."
8: They said that first half was really interesting. Anyway, the Cardinals won the game. If you had money on that weirdo, 27-14. I'm talking to you, Phil. So back off, Kerry. We are the Morning Animals.
10: He was actually talking to the audience, Kerry.
8: No, I'm talking about the weirdo that bet on that game. And yes, you're weird if you put money on the Cardinals Raiders preseason game.
10: Before the break, Spinozzi asked a trivia question for 29 seconds of your favorite song.
9: Yeah, and thanks to Chuck from Hinton for reminding me what I was thinking about asking for the question. Like, who did Tim Tebow beat in his only playoff appearance? And here's your hint.
11: SpaghettiOs!
9: The Pittsburgh Steelers.
8: Yeah.
9: No longer Jim Traver's team. 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Heard that promo yesterday. I like that.
8: He threw a touchdown pass in the overtime to win.
9: Yes, he did. I think it's the only pass he completed all day long. But he beat them. But anyway, as for Russell Westbrook, 11 seasons here in Oklahoma City, not nearly the most ever. And I wanted to know which NBA player spent the most time in one city.
10: Congratulations to Michael from Midwest City. He said Dirk Nowitzki.
12: With the ninth pick in the 1998 NBA draft, the Milwaukee Bucks select Dirk Nowitzki from Würzburg, Germany.
13: Uh-oh, guess what day it is? Guess what day it is, huh? Anybody? What day is it, champ? Guess what the day is?
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1: And just like that, there goes the summertime break. Hi, Whitney Johnson here. 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
2: Days ago,
3: yes,
2: the most successful his football teams were at Michigan was whenever he was handing it off.
3: Yeah,
2: they didn't want him throwing the ball hole, or whenever he was using his legs as a weapon. You know, where they drafted JJ McCarthy was probably too high. It was definitely too high. That is because he plays that position, and I guess people take a chance. The all-timer to me is the Cardinals drafting Josh Rosen 1 year and realizing immediately, abort, abort, we got to draft Kyler Murray. Not that that worked out incredibly successfully for him, but at least Kyler Murray was an NFL quarterback. Josh Rosen was the furthest thing from. So, yeah, some of these teams just can't help themselves, Matt. Sometimes good organizations make bad selections. Remember what the 49ers did on draft night, trading up to go get Trey Lance? And they got fortunate to get Brock Purdy as Mr. Irrelevant. So even, quote-unquote, good organizations get tempted by that as well. It's kind of crazy to me. I'm with you. 405-900-9957, Johnny's Charcoal Broiler text line. This show's all about you today, so we can continue to talk with you. We had a dubious anniversary as well yesterday that we can discuss when we return related to the Sooners. Matt Ravis, Matt Meyer here in studio today on 98.1 FM, WWLS, the sports animal.
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10: 3 weeks from today, the Sooners will take the field to play the UTEP Miners. Day after that, Cowboys travel up the turnpike to play the Tulsa Golden Hurricane. 26 days away from the NFL getting going, except we got some preseason action. I don't hate watching some preseason NFL football. Right in the thick of it here. Thunder schedule release yesterday, NBA schedule release in general, that we could talk about with you. Do you realize that 20 years ago yesterday was the Rhett Bomar scandal?
11: I heard Mark and Brad discuss that yesterday. That's amazing. 20 years ago.
10: It's just how much time flies. And how hearing Mark talk about it yesterday was fascinating. If you did not listen to the Middle of the Day show, you ought to go back on the podcast page and hear Mark talk about it a little bit more, because he knows about that a little bit more in depth than anybody else does. And he even had an interview with Rhett Bomar. But he had some really, really good insight on, you know, if you act a certain way with an air of entitlement, it's probably not going to do you any favors if you get into trouble. And I don't think Matt Bob had to think twice about dismissing him from the team. It sounded like, based on what Mark said. So I don't know if you heard any of that.
11: It was really interesting. I would highly recommend. We might revisit it with Mark here in a minute or in an hour or so. But I thought it was very interesting. It's on the podcast page, the Sports Animal app, thesportsanimal.com.
10: We got a text from Running Girl. I don't know if we've ever had a text on our Johnny Starker Brother text line, at least during this show.
11: Yeah, enjoys cleaning. We were talking about that earlier.
10: I don't hate to clean. I'm bad at keeping up with it in general. I could be better. So I might go with the maid. Out of the private chef, private driver, personal maid, I'd probably go with the maid. That might be dusting.
11: I would assume most people, not crazy about bathrooms at all. Well, I enjoy using them, but cleaning them, no. I don't mind vacuuming. I don't mind doing that. I don't mind sweeping like the tile floors or whatever either. But yeah, dusting I am out on. And part of that is because I have a lot of clutter, like not just in my office now, but like in my room growing up. I had, you know, a bunch of stuff out, you know, whether it was trophies or cards or whatever. And so dusting for me, Matt, entailed a whole lot of little things that I would have to move. I just hate dusting.
10: Oh, it's a lot. That is a lot.

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7: Welcome back. Somebody's mad on our Johnny's text line because they think that we hate OSU basketball. Were we too calm, or we didn't have enough anger and passion? Was that the problem? We didn't yell?
6: I don't.
7: And it came off as hating OSU? How does that make any sense at all? Hey, I want OSU to be as good as possible. You know why? It makes our job that much easier. And to be honest with you, when you're in the media for a period of time, Matt, all of those emotions get beaten out of you, man. I'm just telling you. So no, I don't hate OSU. I want OSU basketball to be as good as possible. It makes everything more interesting. It's worth watching. You think we enjoyed watching Oklahoma State football the last couple of years and talking about them? You think that was fun? So I think people, I don't know what that is. Looking for something that's not.
6: I don't understand the text, but we appreciate the person listening.
7: But then they followed up with "Have the most excellent day!" exclamation point. So that was strange.
6: I mean, all I was trying to say was like, seems like every offseason we hear about how great the Oklahoma State recruiting class is. And when I say we hear, a lot of that comes from like OSU itself. Like if you read, you know, the stories on their websites, they'll always tag it with, yeah, OSU, they had the seventh best recruiting class this year and the third best portal class. And I'm just like, oh, okay, that's great. I could give a rip though. I want to see them back in the tournament. I want to see them competing for the Big 12 championship.
7: You will not catch me hating on Oklahoma State.
6: Hopefully I said that calmly enough. Hopefully I didn't say that too animatedly.
7: There are some teams where it's difficult for me to be objective on, Matt. Texas A&M is one of those.
6: Uh-huh.
7: Too much baggage there. You know what's crazy is I actually don't really feel any kind of way about Texas. I almost went to the University of Texas, dude.
6: I thought I knew that.
7: I wanted to go there. Yeah, it's just way too expensive. Way too expensive going out of state and living in Austin and all that. And I ended up going to the University of Oklahoma. So A&M is one of those teams. Weirdly, Texas is not. And the Lakers.

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13: We're back here today at the Lucky Star Casino in Concho, just north of Reno on Highway 81. People winning money. The golf is going on. Scottie Scheffler is in the lead. He is tied with Sung Ji Im. And he's having an incredible round. So he is 6 under today. He has 8 birdies and 2 bogeys. All right, 405-900-9957 is the Lucky Star line, if you'd like to get in. It's also the Johnny's Charcoal Broiler text line. And we would love to...

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5: And we're back. We're here today at the Lucky Star Casino with Mr. Al Eschbach. And Mr. Barry Trammell's joining us now, and this show's known as the Total
6: Dominance
7: Hour.
5: Tram, how you doing today?
7: Not too bad. Not too bad.
5: Good. Very good. Very, very good. We've been talking a lot about some different things today. Do you guys want to do those quarterbacks today?
6: Sure.
7: Yeah, let's do it. Let's do it at the top of the hour.
5: Top of the hour. That sounds good. Yeah, so we'll have time to figure it out. You know, Al and I have already picked our national champions for this year. I'm going with Oregon. Al's going with Georgia. Have you already got one? Are you still thinking and working, Tram?
7: Well, I have not thought terribly about it or worked on it, but I also have not picked one, so I'll...
5: Well, whenever you decide, make sure you let us know who. What do you think?
7: Yeah, you know, Miami's not a bad pick. They've got about the easiest road. Miami.
6: Notre Dame got the easiest because they got Miami
5: right.
6: at home.
5: But you're right. Yeah, Miami does have an easy road.
7: Yeah.
5: Because both of them, whoever loses that game has a great chance to go 11-1, and whoever wins it's got a great chance to go 12-0. Right, Tram?
7: Yeah, and I actually think Notre Dame's got the second toughest out of the two games, and that's at BYU.
5: Yeah, you're right. BYU. You know what? Let me pull up Miami's schedule real quick so we can do this real quick. Would you mind? We'll talk about it. Tell you what, Al. I used to like the guy. Then he made the dumbest move we've ever seen. But he is – I mean, Cristobal is showing that he knows what he's doing. Now,
6: yeah,
5: they're spending a lot of money down there.
6: No, yeah,
5: don't get
6: right.
5: me wrong.
6: Yeah, no.
5: Here's their schedule. At Stanford, win. Florida A&M, win. At Wake Forest, win. Central Michigan, win. At Clemson, oh, that'll be tough.
6: Definitely that'll be tough.
5: See,
6: absolutely.
5: You think at BYU is harder than Clemson?
7: Oh, yeah.
5: Wow. You weigh down on Clemson?
7: Yeah, most people are.
5: Like down as in like not winning a national championship? Because, I mean,
7: no,
5: Phil Steele has them.
7: No, not
5: Phil
7: a Steele? Top 20 team.
5: Well, Phil Steele has them third in the ACC, probably to show how bad the ACC is, right?
7: Yeah, who's he got second?
5: SMU.
7: Yeah.
6: I say that next year, that'll be a tough game for OU going to SMU.
5: That's what Al said,
6: Second game of the season.
5: You know, that won't be easy, Tram, down there.
6: In Jerry's world.
5: Now, OU will have a bunch of fans in the stadium.
7: They did a good job, Joe did, of getting that game at AT&T Stadium.
5: Yes.
7: I mean, because they...
5: So there's more people that can go, right?
7: Yeah, I mean, you don't want to go to their bandbox. You couldn't get that many Sooner fans into the place because, you know, SMU would sell that out.
6: Well, last time you played regular season game, they got beat, right?
5: That was when Jason White got hurt, right?
6: No,
5: I mean,
6: Bradford.
5: I'm sorry, Bradford.
6: In 2009.
7: At Jerry World, yeah.

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9: Byron York, chief political correspondent at the Washington Examiner. 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